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6: Generally speaking, it is a bad idea to try and work against Gavin Williams at any point, the starter tonight for the Cleveland Guardians. It's even more difficult to do it when he's been given a lead. 2-0 on the 199th career home run from Cleveland's Reese Hoskins. We go bottom six, top of the order here for the White Sox, one of the best scoring teams in baseball, averaging almost 5 runs a game. They've got Sam Antenacci, Munetaka Murakami, and Miguel Vargas all due up against the righty, who struck out 6. Winds and fires. First pitch breaking ball fouled off the hand straight back. 0-1 to Antenacci, who is 0-2 with a pair of groundouts to short.
7: Well, one of the tests now, and he's starting pitching third time around. And his numbers do go up a little bit. So we'll see if the White Sox have made the adjustments.
6: Swing and a miss. Curveball in the dirt. 0-2 to Antenacci. So we're talking about the power of the Cleveland rotation. These two teams happen to be at disparate ends of one particular pitching statistic. Cleveland has had a starting pitcher work beyond the seventh 10 times this year. It's the most of any team in baseball. Here's the pitch. Check swing. Antenacci holds up on a sweeper that came in shin level, 1-2. The White Sox have had a starter work beyond the seventh inning 0 times this year. They're one of 3 teams in baseball to have 0 starting pitchers go beyond the seventh inning.
7: Well, I guess they haven't had a complete game then. Is that fair to say?
6: Safe to say. Pitch goes upstairs, almost knocked Austin Hedges backwards as he rose out of his crouch to get it. 2-2.
7: Yeah, I mean, I don't know if he was crossed up, but I'll tell you, that sweeper is so nasty that Hedges just barely caught it.
6: 2-2 pitch, outside, throw ball at 81 miles an hour, and the count 3-2. 6 strikeouts on the night, 2 walks for Gavin Williams, so it does break a streak of 5 starts in a row with 1 or fewer walks. Payoff pitch, grounded foul toward the Guardians' dugout first base side.
7: And that sweeper just does not care, righty or lefty. He's got them tied up into a pretzel. It is so nasty, and the awkward swinging on the pitches that almost hit them. I mean, that ball is just a lot of movement.
6: Payoff pitch, second time. Foul back again. Now, what do you do with a pitch like that? Antenacci is a left-handed batter. The sweeper from the righty, Williams, comes in, and your best chance to get it is maybe the bottom quadrant of the strike zone?
7: Yeah, you got to hope he's hanging it.
6: 3-2 pitch, grounded foul again. So he's just spraying foul balls all over. They'll have a fourth 3-2 pitch coming up to Antenacci.
7: Well, I mean, still a good at bat here because, you know, he can get on, the tying run would be at the plate, and, you know, he's making Williams throw a lot more pitches because he's making contact on that nasty sweeper.
6: To rookie Antenacci, 3-2 pitch, popped up. Left side of the infield, Rocchio, the shortstop, is called off by the third baseman. And now, right on the 1-3 where they etched the number 13

0: 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That's Lyles and I's bread and butter here. The coaches poll was released this week. If you haven't seen it, there is a team in the top 25 that's going to make you do a double take. 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
12: People are saying now the Dodgers have ruined baseball. 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And the players are going to be like, you know what? You're right. We've had a change of heart because of this Scooble trade. That's not how this is going to play out. But it does matter in the court of public opinion.
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13: What's up? It's Walker Mayo. Joined Weston Walker Monday from 12 to 3. How do we reassess the Panthers' depth chart after one game? And we'll talk Luke Kuechly, Hall of Fame enshrinement, Sports Radio 92.7 WFNZ.

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0: quarterback tiers. Mike Sando just dropping his piece over the Athletic, annual NFL quarterback tiers project. He pulls 50 NFL coaches and GMs, evaluators of sorts, and they rank all 32 starting quarterbacks into those distinct tiers. As always, the league insiders don't hold back, Lyles, and you got Patrick Mahomes, Lamar Jackson anchoring that tier one. Kind of a tie there, too, with Josh Allen, Matthew Stafford, Joe Burrow. But the tier one, I thought, was interesting for a number of different reasons. This is a great piece. I highly recommend you go read it. If nothing else, it certainly gets you excited for what the NFL season has to carry. But, tier one, Patrick Mahomes sits alone at the top spot. But for the first time since 2022, one of the voters placed him in tier two. So not unanimous.
1: Yeah.
0: For Patrick Mahomes in tier one.
1: Interesting. Okay.
0: I thought that was a little bit interesting.
1: Yeah. My bigger issue is Lamar not being in tier one.
0: Okay.
1: Lamar is a tier one quarterback. Lamar, again, a short list of guys that you drop on any NFL team and you immediately have a shot in any game that you're playing in.
0: The only pushback I would have

0: 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The 2026 Pro Football Hall of Fame class was just inducted. Well, let's throw out a few names for 2027. 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
0: Already cruising along here on this Sunday afternoon. Thanks so much for spending part of your weekend with us. The 2026 Pro Football Hall of Fame class gave their speeches yesterday in Canton, Ohio. I would argue some of the best speeches we have heard as a group for a long time, but it's always around this time of the year that we now shift gears to who is worthy of being perhaps a first-team ballot Hall of Fame.

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10: Chiefs head coach Andy Reid says quarterback Patrick Mahomes has been cleared to practice.
11: Fully cleared to participate in activities. Andy Reid saying that this is not like a limited situation where he'll just be in individual drills. No, team drills as well.
12: It's kind of always just been the plan, you know, like just looking at the dates and there were certain checkpoints I had to get to this point. And this is just another checkpoint on the schedule.
13: They're starting to sound like it is likely that he will play week one, but you know, he looks a little bit different carrying that big cumbersome brace around.
14: Patrick Mahomes tore his ACL in December of last season, and impressively, he had returned to the field in the spring. But is he actually going to be back to his Pro Bowl and Super Bowl form? This is Game Day on ESPN Radio, the ESPN app, Sirius XM Channel 80, cruising along here till 4 p.m. Eastern, as the Kansas City Chiefs were spectators a year ago. They watched the postseason. They're trying to get back into the thick of things. Lance Metal, Will Kunkel with you. Before we delve into what is going to happen with Kansas City and Mahomes, Andy Reid recently addressed the media, and he laid out what the plans are for Mahomes to take part in the preseason, if at all.
15: There's a pretty good chance I don't play him, percentages are leading that way. And I don't know if I'll play in the second or third game. I mean, I don't know that. But percentages probably lean against doing that and letting the other guys. We've got new people in those other positions and behind him that need some work. And so the more reps they get, the better.
16: Listen, Patrick Mahomes is coming back, and he's going to be great. He's going to be the Hall of Famer eventually. But that's the key word for me, Lance, is eventually. Like, when does he get that back? Because he's only 8 months right now. By the time he does hit the field, he'll be about 9 months removed from that ACL injury. And he's not going to be an outlier like Tom Brady.

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8: 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We react to Luke Kuechly's induction into the Hall of Fame. Still more on the Hall of Fame game and all the latest Panthers news. 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